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1: 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This is Stumped.
2: Hello and welcome to Stumped, your intercontinental hit of news, features and debate from the quirky world of cricket. I'm Alison Mitchell in London. Had the last barbecue of the summer last night, although you could say maybe the first one of the autumn. Even though, yes, schools are back and it's a little bit more of a chill in the air, we've still got a few more weeks of the cricket season yet. So I'm going to say it's still summer.
3: I'm Clint Wilden for the ABC in Perth, where it's exactly the opposite. The weather is warming up. The footy season's here, coming to a climax. Finals time, just dominating discussions around the country about the NRL or the AFL. But because the weather is getting a little bit warmer, we know cricket is not too far away. And there's still plenty of interest in what's going on with the privatisation around the BBL. Lots of us looking forward to see how that plays out.
4: And I'm Sunil Gupta for Akashvani in New Delhi, where there are seasons and seasons and seasons that never end, festive seasons, cricket seasons. The Duleep Trophy has just ended. The Asian Games is coming up. The West Indies and Afghanistan are going to tour India for an ODI series. The India A teams for the Australia multi-series have been announced. And I am very happy for one to see a chap called Shams Molani, who's 29 years old, made his debut way back in 2018, plays for Mumbai, left-arm all-rounder, spinner. And Hardik Pandya is making a return to the big screen, as we would say, as a part of the India A team.
2: Now, coming up, we will find out more about an historic match that India are going to be playing in Japan. That's the men. But first, is Smriti Mandana the greatest batter the women's game has ever seen? Because the records just keep on coming. She was only on Stumped speaking to us a few weeks ago, and she's now the all-time leading run scorer in women's international cricket after her 124 from 64 balls in India's win over Hong Kong in the Asia Cup. That innings took her past fellow Indian Mitali Raj, whose record stood at 10,868 international runs. To add to that, Mandana's century was her 18th in all formats, and that has taken her past former Australia captain Meg Lanning and her record for the most in women's internationals. Now, Sunil, two more records for Mandana, and listeners can go back and listen to her on the podcast on what was a disappointing T20 World Cup for Team India. But, you know, individually, what makes Mandana such a special player?
4: She has the natural gift of timing. It's something like Rohit Sharma has. I mean, she hits the ball so effortlessly. She's not, you know, very big built, not muscular. But when she steps out and lofts the ball, or she cuts, or she pulls, or she swivels and flicks, she does it with such poise. And the ball just sails everywhere. I love watching her, but she's so easy on the eye.

0: She doesn't take any pressure. You can see it in her face. She is calm and she is cool and she's always there in the moment. Yeah, everybody plays a rash stroke now and then. But she is, to my mind, one of the loveliest cricketers on the ground that you can ever watch, especially in the batting department. She is fantastic.
1: Very elegant to watch in particular. I love the cover drives. But is she now the greatest batter in women's cricket?
0: You know, that's a word I don't particularly like. I don't warm to the word greatest. It's too sort of, you know, finite. That's it. Nobody else. Never before, never again. Not greatest. Certainly, you've got to, A, look at the eras. The eras are completely different. How can you compare Sir Don Bradman with, say, somebody today? You can't. Everything was different. So I think you need to look at eras. And within the eras, is she one of the best? Definitely. Greatest? No. I would not say greatest because there's no word called greatest. Certainly, to my mind, in sport. I mean, words like GOAT that you keep hearing in cricket, you know, Djokovic and so on and so forth. No.
1: Overused.
0: No, I mean, you can't, Ali, compare what's going on in the courts and tennis today to what it was 50 years ago. You can't do that. But is she one of the best cricketers, certainly of a generation? Absolutely. Absolutely. There are others also. You've got people like Mooney, you've got Wolfhart, you've got Phoebe Litchfield, you've got Ashley Gardner, and all of them are in the running, in the batting six.
1: So, Clint, let's bring in an Australian perspective, because if we are, I mean, we're not going to, let's not label this then greatest per se to appease Sunil.
2: No, let's label it, Ali. This is the great pub discussion. And
1: well, it
2: I
1: is,
2: get,
1: isn't it?
2: I get what Sunil's saying. He's quite right. But that takes all the fun out of this debate if we're not going to go and try to find who you think is the greatest. These are the discussions that you have at the bar with all your friends about who is the greatest. And that's what makes them fiery and interesting. So on that point, while you cannot argue in terms of runs, not at all, but I'm still going to put Meg Lanning, the megastar, in front. And this is my reasoning why. Part of seven World Cups, seven winning World Cup campaigns elevates Lanning overall to me. And I'm just going to ignore what Sunil said about not being able to compare and contrast, because I agree with what you're saying, but that takes all the joy out of it.
1: Oh, there's always caveats, aren't there?
2: Absolutely. But see, 145 matches across the formats for Lanning. Smitshi's played more games, and that obviously helps. She's played more tests and also got to beat up on, with respect, the South Africans when she played them, which Lanning didn't get to do on the two occasions that they were supposed to play South Africa. I just think, although these are individual statistics and we're talking about an individual as a batter, I do think that you have to also look at the success that you help bring your team and your ability to deliver in those massive moments. So I'm going to put Meg Lanning just in front, and I'm also going to throw this caveat in there that Meg's got a tunnel boring machine named after her, and she'd be the only cricketer that I can think of. So building all the tunnels for all the roads underneath Melbourne that's still currently going on, Meg Lanning, one of those machines is named after her. So if nothing else, that puts her into elite company.
1: Well, it does. Smriti Mandana was named in Time magazine, wasn't she, as one of the most influential sports people of her time. And actually only Themba Bavuma was the only other cricketer who made that list. So when you talk about sort of greatness, there's lots of ingredients, aren't there, that can go into an overall label.
0: Absolutely, absolutely. I loved what Clint said, and I bow humbly to him about the fun of comparing and contrasting. Absolutely. But again, you know what, with Ali Raj, there are so many points of difference. I mean, you know, the era, once again, all that, right?
1: Well, she was breaking barriers, you could argue, in her era, wasn't she?
0: She was an anchor. Yeah. She's an
1: Made
0: opener.
1: Made the platform for Smriti.
0: Yeah, no, absolutely. To my mind, Mithali Raj laid the platform, exactly right, for Indian women's cricket. She showed what could be done at a time when there was very little support, there were very little people behind them, there was very little money in the game, very few opportunities. So many things are different today. Today, Mandana is an ad star. She is there in the ads. When you get onto the TV ads in India, you are somebody. Let me tell you, no question about it. What they have brought to the game, and I hope that Mandana continues later on after she retires at some point of time to contribute to the game, I think they are, both of them, have added tremendously, not just to the Indian women's game, but the international women's game. Everybody knows Mithali Raj. Everybody respects her. And as you said,

0: If she's in Time magazine, Smriti Mandana, then you can well understand what level she's reached in an American publication. So yes, absolutely. I wouldn't like to compare, but I would like to say that they are two leaves on different stages of the tree. The great tree, she was slightly earlier. This one's come slightly later.
1: Mitali Raj, you know, was India captain, so made a lot of those runs with that added responsibility. Meg Lanning, Australian captain.
0: 18 years.
1: Extraordinary. And then I could add, you know, you can throw Charlotte Edwards into the conversation because she was also right up there in terms of the run scoring, the captaincy, took England to World Cup wins a double in 2009, no less.
2: And Ali, I remember watching Charlotte here at the WACA, and this is, goodness me, nearly two decades ago. And she was so far ahead of the rest of the players out there on the field. She was just majestic to watch. Her ability to be able to find the boundary. We talk about a glorious cover drive. And just her courage as well with what she was able to do. She was magnificent.
1: Yeah, and there's probably, you know, there are undoubtedly, of course, players you could go back deeper in the day who in their era were the greatest of their time. I mean, when you go right back to sort of the very start and the very early eras of women's cricket, which we're not going to do in this moment. But yeah, Smriti Mandana is up there. It's probably the greatest in the current era, isn't she? And I'll tell you, she replaces Mitali Raj in the Guinness Book of Records for most runs scored in an international career, brackets female. That's how it is listed. Alongside records for, and I love this when I looked it up, the highest altitude cricket match, and a particular favourite of mine, the record, the Guinness record for the largest cricket jersey. And Sunil, you'll be proud to know that that record is held by the Narendra Modi Stadium in 2022, because they wanted to mark 15 years of the IPL. And you know, I was just imagining this is the largest cricket jersey ever that anyone is going to wear. But it was, in fact, a jersey that got spread across the entire outfield of the Narendra Modi Stadium. So it measured 66 metres long by 42 metres wide. So there you go, Sunil. More cricketing pride for India.
3: From the BBC World Service, this is Stumped on ABC and Akashvani.
1: Finally on Stumped, I'm sure like many of you, I didn't see this one coming when the Japan Cricket Association announced they'd be hosting a men's T20 international against India. It'll be an historic occasion, the first time Japan have ever faced India in a senior international fixture. It'll take place on the 22nd of September at the Sano International Cricket Ground, about 80 kilometres north of Tokyo. Why is this happening? Well, the game launches celebrations for the 75th anniversary of India-Japan diplomatic relations. The chief executive of the Japan Cricket Association is Nahoki Alex Miyagi, and he's with us now. Alex, welcome to Stumped. Just tell us how this idea of India playing Japan in a T20 international first came about.
4: The Asian Games has been hosted in Japan in September to October this month, I guess. And Aichi Nagoya, which is between Tokyo and Osaka. But the opportunity to welcome the top nations in Asia, which are the top nations of the world as well, to Japan is an exciting opportunity. That effort really came about when the government had a few diplomatic sort of connections with India this year, the foreign minister visiting India in February. And so the foreign minister was able to give the Indian foreign minister a Japan cricket playing shirt. And the conversation, I think, started there. And when the Prime Minister Takaichi visited India in July and met Prime Minister Modi, they came about with these agreement documents on celebrating the 75th anniversary, which is next year. By some miracle, cricket was mentioned, and noticing that the Indian team was going to visit Japan this September, it was suggested that a match was organized to celebrate the friendship of the two countries. So we had a lot of support from the ICC, Mr. Jay Shah, the president of the ICC, and the BCCI when I met them in July in Scotland with their annual conference. And they were very supportive of the idea. And to actually our surprise, they agreed to come in and play us in a T20 international. So really exciting for us.
1: So it ties
4: in, and a great moment for Japan cricket.
1: So it ties in really nicely with the Asian Games then. Mm. And what does this sort of mean to you personally, but also to wider Japan?
4: Having something like the Asian Games and having all these top playing nations come to Japan is

0: a great step for us. And now being able to ha host India is just in another league in itself. And we're just so excited to have this opportunity. Our national teams are performing well on the world stage. You've got to start somewhere. You've got to play the top players, top teams in the world to be able to improve and get exposure. And we're very grateful to have this opportunity to be exposed to it.
1: Sunil Gupta for Akashvani in New Delhi. And I was listening fascinated to all the conversations. You talked about diplomacy. Cricket diplomacy, huge. I, for one, am really looking forward to this game. I understand that the Sunil ground holds about 500 people. Is that correct?
0: Yeah, the Sunil International Cricket Ground was redeveloped in 2018 and has a really nice outfield and turf pitches now. But the facilities have not been developed yet. And so we are looking at the second stage of development in the future. At the moment, there are two grounds next to each other. So to accommodate more people, we are putting temporary stands on the second ground facing the first ground. So we will need to remove them after the match. But with such a fantastic opportunity, we couldn't just have 500 people in the ground. And we had to try our best to try and accommodate as many people as possible. We put tickets on sales yesterday at 2 o'clock, and by the evening, they're all sold out. So
2: wow.
0: It shows how what the interest there is. And we're very excited about that. But yeah, as you say, developing the facilities in Sanaa and other places is going to be the key to us being able to host better and stronger and more teams in the future.
3: Alex, how important are the Asian Games for the development and the visibility of cricket in Japan? And speaking of visibility, India's coming. They wear blue. What will Japan be wearing? What's your home kit? You normally blue Japan. What will you have to do about that?
0: We are known to be wearing pink in the Japan
3: cherry
0: national
3: blossoms.
0: Team. Cherry blossom pink.
3: Oh,
0: we had a blue version, but the pink version was much more popular, so we stuck with the pink. It's attracted a little bit of interest, and I think for any of the fans, we are struggling to sort of keep up to production. So hopefully we'll have some ready for the match against India as well. But in terms of exposure, Japan team playing in the Los Angeles Olympics is not realistic when you need to be beating Australia, who are number one in the world. And the Asian Games opens the door to more countries playing or teams playing in on the world stage or the Asian stage. And it attracts national media. So in the past, we've won bronze medal in the 2010 Asian Games with the women's team, and that really sort of generated a lot of interest. So hosting the Asian Games is a big opportunity to be able to sort of develop some new facilities and generate some new interest in the city. Nishin City, which is close to Nagoya, is the host city. They knew nothing about cricket when cricket was confirmed for the Asian Games and the venue to be in Nishin. The mayor probably planned for me to meet him for 15 minutes, I was told at the start. But since then, it's been a great experience with us engaging with the local community and exciting them about cricket. We hosted a World Cup, Men's World Cup T20 sub-regional qualifier in May, and we had hundreds of people turn up for that. So I'm just excited about what the attraction it's going to get with from the local community, the media, and on top of that, the Suzuki Cup with India coming to play in Sanaa.
4: It sounds exciting and developments for sure. Good luck for this match in particular, and of course the hosting of the Asian Games as well with cricket. Naoki Alex Miyagi, Chief Executive of the Japan Cricket Association. Well, that's all we've got time for on this week's Stumped on Akashvani. Don't forget to follow us on X. We're at BBC WS Sport, and use the hashtag BBC Stumped. And check us out on YouTube as well by going to the BBC World Service YouTube channel. My thanks to Sunil Gupta and Clint Wheldon, and to all of you for listening. Speak to you soon. Bye-bye.
5: Stumped is a BBC Sport production for the BBC World Service in association with ABC and Akashvani.

0: what leverage this BRICS has, because BRICS wanted to get away from dollar trade, but hamara yuan se jamta nahi hai, Russians ka hum ruble rupee se hamara Russia ka rupee se jamta nahi hai, unko hamare paas khareedne ke liye kuch hai nahi zyada, hum unse zyada khareedte hain. So how, what leverage leverage could happen that we could have de-dollarized the trade and all that, but it's not happening. So what leverage this group BRICS as such has, that is one question. Second question is, Adil sir, ye aane wala hai 8th commission ka, so there will be a lot of cash flow into the hands of the people, retired as well as who are employed. So how this will affect the stock market? Will this money flow into the stock market or again go into the properties or and other things, which will again jack up the prices of the property but not the market? So what is your opinion all on these two factors? So thank you.
1: Jaishankar ji, answering your question, I would say de-dollarization was never the aim of BRICS. So I don't think that is right. From day one, I think even if you look at the first declaration, BRICS nations always favored democratization and reform.

0: This is Akashvani, the news read by Amrit Bhushan. The BRICS nations adopted New Delhi Declaration on the first day of their summit at Bharat Mandapam in New Delhi. The declaration calls for commitment to stronger multilateralism and deeper cooperation, stresses on deeper economic and developmental cooperation, and advocates international order for developing countries to have greater influence in decision-making on global issues. The BRICS leaders expressed concern over ongoing conflicts in many parts of the world and the current state of polarization and fragmentation in the international order. The grouping also stressed cooperation on sustainable development. Prime Minister Narendra Modi said in his closing remarks after adoption of the New Delhi Declaration that it provides a clear direction for the shared resolve of the member countries. He added that it is now their shared responsibility to translate these resolutions into tangible results.
1: आज की चर्चा से स्पष्ट है कि बदलते हुए विश्व का संचालन पुराने संस्थानों से नहीं किया जा सकता। रिप्रेजेंटेशन, रिस्पॉन्सिवनेस और रूल मेकिंग तीनों में सुधार आवश्यक है। आज अडॉप्ट किया गया न्यू दिल्ली डिक्लेरेशन हमारे साझा संकल्प को स्पष्ट दिशा देता है। अब हमारी जिम्मेदारी है कि इन संकल्पों को ठोस परिणामों में बदले।
0: The 18th BRICS summit kicked off with Prime Minister Narendra Modi welcoming leaders of member countries at Bharat Mandapam. In his opening remarks, Prime Minister Modi proposed a BRICS continuity and implementation mechanism to ensure that the grouping's institutional momentum is maintained despite the changing chairship every year. He emphasized that the gap between decisions and their outcomes must be bridged through partnership and collective action. The Prime Minister said BRICS countries will have to work on a new and ambitious agenda for the next 20 years.
1: अब समय है कि हम BRICS में हमारी एकता और सहमति को वैश्विक मंच पर ठोस परिणामों में बदले। अगले 20 वर्षों के लिए हमें एक नए और एम्बिशियस एजेंडा पर काम करना होगा। इसकी शुरुआत हमें अपने खुद के वर्किंग सिस्टम से करनी होगी। BRICS की अध्यक्षता हर वर्ष बदलती है। किंतु इसकी वजह से हमारा इंस्टीट्यूशनल मोमेंटम नहीं रुकना चाहिए।
0: After the conclusion of the session on the first day, Prime Minister Modi and the BRICS leaders planted saplings at the venue outside the lawns of Bharat Mandapam and posed for a family photo. They also visited the India Innovates exhibition. Prime Minister Narendra Modi and President of China Xi Jinping reaffirmed that India and China should take a strategic and long-term perspective of their ties and differences should not become disputes. During their bilateral meeting on the sidelines of BRICS summit, the two leaders welcomed the steady progress in India-China bilateral relations since their last meeting in Tianjin in August last year. Prime Minister Modi highlighted that both sides must be guided by three mutuals: mutual respect, mutual sensitivity, and mutual interest. The two leaders expressed commitment.

0: to a fair, reasonable and mutually acceptable resolution of the boundary question proceeding from political perspective of their overall bilateral relations and the long-term interests of the two peoples. External Affairs Ministry said in a statement that the two leaders took note of the progress in people-to-people ties and underscored the need to further promote cultural exchanges, business linkages and greater mobility between the two countries. Prime Minister's Museum and Library hosted the visiting dignitaries participating in the BRICS Summit. They included the First Lady of Philippines, Luis Araneta Marcos, daughter of the President of Iran, Zahra Pezeshkian, and son-in-law of the President of Iran, Hassan Majidi Dizaj. During the visit, the dignitaries toured Blocks 1 and 2 of the museum and experienced the immersive exhibits at the Anubhuti section. In cricket, India will begin their three-match T20I series against Afghanistan at Arun Jaitley Stadium in Delhi today. All three matches are scheduled at the same venue. India have won 8 of their 9 T20Is against Afghanistan, with one match ending without a result. The Indian team will look to build momentum after defeats against Ireland and England in the new T20 cycle. And that is the end of this news bulletin.
1: நேரம் 12:10. ஆகாஷ்வாணி சென்னை வானொலி நிலையம்.

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1: This is Akashvani, the news read by Akhila. The BRICS nation adopted New Delhi Declaration on the first day of their summit at Bharat Mandapam in New Delhi yesterday. The declaration calls for commitment to stronger multilateralism and deeper cooperation, stresses on deeper economic and developmental cooperation, and advocates international order for developing countries to have greater influence in decision-making on global issues. The BRICS leaders expressed concern over ongoing conflicts in many parts of the world and the current state of polarization and fragmentation in the international order. The grouping also stressed cooperation on sustainable development. Prime Minister Narendra Modi said in his closing remarks after adoption of the New Delhi Declaration that it provides a clear direction for the shared resolve of the member countries. He added that it is now their shared responsibility to translate these resolutions into tangible results.
2: आज की चर्चा से स्पष्ट है कि बदलते हुए विश्व का संचालन पुराने संस्थानों से नहीं किया जा सकता। Representation, responsiveness और rule making तीनों में सुधार आवश्यक है। आज अडॉप्ट किया गया न्यू दिल्ली डिक्लेरेशन हमारे साझा संकल्प को स्पष्ट दिशा देता है। अब हमारी जिम्मेदारी है कि इन संकल्पों को ठोस परिणामों में बदले।
1: The 18th BRICS summit kicked off yesterday with Prime Minister Narendra Modi welcoming leaders of the member countries at Bharat Mandapam. In his opening remarks, Prime Minister Modi proposed a BRICS continuity and implementation mechanism to ensure that the grouping's institutional momentum is maintained despite the changing chairship every year. He emphasized that the gap between decisions and their outcomes must be bridged through partnership and collective action. The Prime Minister said BRICS countries will have to work on a new and ambitious agenda for the next 20 years.
2: अब समय है कि हम BRICS में हमारी एकता और सहमति को वैश्विक मंच पर ठोस परिणामों में बदले। अगले 20 वर्षों के लिए हमें एक नए और ambitious एजेंडा पर काम करना होगा। इसकी शुरुआत हमें अपने खुद के वर्किंग सिस्टम से करनी होगी। BRICS की अध्यक्षता हर वर्ष बदलती है। किंतु इसकी वजह से हमारा इंस्टीट्यूशनल मोमेंटम नहीं रुकना चाहिए।
1: After the conclusion of the session on the first day, Prime Minister Modi and the BRICS leaders planted saplings at the venue outside the lawns of Bharat Mandapam and posed for a family photo. They also visited the India Innovates exhibition. Prime Minister Narendra Modi and President of China Xi Jinping reaffirmed that India and China should take a strategic and long-term perspective of their ties and differences should not become disputes. During their bilateral meeting on the sidelines of the BRICS summit, the two leaders welcomed the steady progress in India-China bilateral relations since the last meeting in Tianjin in August last year. Prime Minister Modi highlighted that both the sides must be guided by three mutuals: mutual respect, mutual sensitivity, and mutual interest. The two leaders expressed commitment to a fair, reasonable, and mutually acceptable resolution of the boundary question proceeding from the political perspective of their overall bilateral relations and the long-term interests of the two peoples. External Affairs Ministry said in a statement that the two leaders took note of the progress in people-to-people ties and underscored the need to further promote cultural exchanges, business linkages, and greater mobility between the two countries. On economic and trade relations, they underlined the need to address each other's concerns, including structural trade imbalance and supply chain issues, and facilitation of meaningful and predictable market access. Prime Minister Museum and Library hosted the visiting dignitaries participating in the BRICS summit. They included the First Lady of Philippines, Luisa Araneta Marcos.

0: daughter of the president of Iran, Zehra Pezeshkian, and son-in-law of the president of Iran, Hassan Majidi, the Sage. During the visit, the dignitaries toured blocks 1 and 2 of the museum and experienced the immersive exhibits at the Anubhuti section. Union Home Minister Amit Shah is on a 3-day visit to Mumbai. During his visit, he is scheduled to visit the Asiatic Society of Mumbai, attend the JGEPC Awards function at the Bharat Diamond Bourse in BKC, and visit Lal Bagh Chowraha. At the Asiatic Society of Mumbai, the Union Home Minister will inaugurate a specially curated exhibition of manuscripts titled Sri Ganesh Dhanya Arti. And that is the end of this news bulletin.
1: நேரம் ஒரு மணி 10 நிமிடம். ஆகாஷ்வாணி சென்னை வானொலி நிலையம்.

0: stresses on deeper economic and developmental cooperation and advocates international order for developing countries to have greater influence and decision-making on global issues. The BRICS leaders expressed concern over ongoing conflicts in many parts of the world and current state of polarization and fragmentation in the international order. The grouping also stressed cooperation on sustainable development. Prime Minister Narendra Modi said in his closing remarks after adoption of the New Delhi Declaration that it provides a clear direction for the shared resolve of the member countries. He added that it is now their shared responsibility to translate these resolutions into tangible results.
1: आज की चर्चा से स्पष्ट है कि बदलते हुए विश्व का संचालन पुराने संस्थानों से नहीं किया जा सकता। रिप्रेजेंटेशन, रिस्पॉन्सिवनेस और रूल मेकिंग तीनों में सुधार आवश्यक है। आज एडॉप्ट किया गया न्यू दिल्ली डिक्लेरेशन हमारे साझा संकल्प को स्पष्ट दिशा देता है। अब हमारी जिम्मेदारी है कि इन संकल्पों को ठोस परिणामों में बदले।
0: The 18th BRICS Summit kicked off yesterday with Prime Minister Narendra Modi welcoming leaders of member countries at Bharat Mandapam. In his opening remarks, Prime Minister Modi proposed a BRICS continuity and implementation mechanism to ensure that the growing institutional momentum is maintained despite the changing chairship every year. He emphasized that the gap between the decisions and their outcomes must be bridged through partnership and collective action. The Prime Minister said BRICS countries will have to work on a new and ambitious agenda for the next 20 years. The Prime Minister also proposed to establish a seafarers' emergency support network to connect the maritime authorities and diplomatic missions of relevant countries to facilitate assistance during difficult times.
1: क्या हम seafarers emergency support network बना सकते हैं? इसके माध्यम से संबंधित देशों की maritime authorities और missions को जोड़ा जाएगा इससे डिस्ट्रेस अलर्ट्स मेडिकल असिस्टेंस परिवारों को सूचना तथा इवैक्यूएशन में सहयोग दिया जा सकता है
0: After the conclusion of the session on the first day, Prime Minister Modi and the BRICS leaders planted saplings at the venue outside the lawns of Bharat Mandapam and posed for a family photo. They also visited the India Innovates exhibition. Prime Minister Narendra Modi and President of China Xi Jinping reaffirmed that India and China should take a strategic and long-term perspective of their ties and differences should not become disputes. During their bilateral meeting on the sidelines of the BRICS summit, the two leaders welcomed the steady progress in India-China bilateral relations since their last meeting in Tianjin in August last year. Prime Minister Modi highlighted that both the sides must be guided by three mutuals, mutual respect, mutual sensitivity and mutual interest. The two leaders expressed commitment to a fair, reasonable and mutually acceptable resolution of the boundary question, proceeding from the political perspective of their overall bilateral relations and the long-term interest of the two peoples. External Affairs Ministry said in a statement that the two leaders took note of the progress in people-to-people ties and underscored the need to further promote cultural exchanges, business linkages and greater mobility between the two countries. On economic and trade relations, they underlined the need to address each other's concerns, including structural trade imbalance and supply chain issues and facilitation of meaningful and predictable market access. A special cultural performance, Navarasa, the Universe, or Shared Emotions, is presented during the BRICS Leaders Summit Gala Dinner hosted by the Prime Minister at Bharat Mandapam in New Delhi. The cultural event featured the BRICS Symphony, One Rhythm, Many Cultures, bringing together musicians from BRICS members and partner countries in a unique collaborative musical performance. Union Home Minister Amit Shah is on a three-day visit to Mumbai. During his visit, he's scheduled to visit the Asiatic Society of Mumbai, attend the JGEPC Awards function at Bharat Diamond Bourse in BKC, and visit Lal Bagh Charaja. At the Asiatic Society of Mumbai, the Union Home Minister will inaugurate a specially curated exhibition of manuscripts titled Sri Ganesh Gyanarthi. And that is the end of this news bulletin.

0: प्रेजेंटेशन, रिस्पॉन्सिवनेस और रूल मेकिंग तीनों में सुधार आवश्यक है। आज एडॉप्ट किया गया न्यू दिल्ली डिक्लेरेशन हमारे साझा संकल्प को स्पष्ट दिशा देता है। अब हमारी जिम्मेदारी है कि इन संकल्पों को ठोस परिणामों में बदले।
1: The 18 BRICS summit kicked off yesterday with Prime Minister Narendra Modi welcoming leaders of member countries at Bharat Mandapam. In his opening remarks, Prime Minister Modi proposed a BRICS continuity and implementation mechanism to ensure that the growth in institutional momentum is maintained despite the changing chairship every year. He emphasized that the gap between decisions and their outcomes must be bridged through partnership and collective action. The Prime Minister said BRICS countries will have to work on a new and ambitious agenda for the next 20 years. The Prime Minister also proposed to establish a seafarers emergency support network to connect the maritime authorities and diplomatic missions of relevant countries to facilitate assistance during difficult times.
0: क्या हम seafarers emergency support network बना सकते हैं? इसके माध्यम से संबंधित देशों की maritime authorities और missions को जोड़ा जाएगा। इससे डिस्ट्रेस अलर्ट्स, मेडिकल असिस्टेंस, परिवारों को सूचना तथा इवैक्यूएशन में सहयोग दिया जा सकता है।
1: After the conclusion of the session on the first day, Prime Minister Modi and the BRICS leaders planted saplings at the venue outside the lawns of Bharat Mandapam and posed for a family photo. They also visited the India Innovates exhibition. Prime Minister Narendra Modi and President of China Xi Jinping reaffirmed that India and China should take a strategic and long-term perspective of their ties and differences should not become disputes. During their bilateral meeting on the sidelines of BRICS summit, the two leaders welcomed the steady progress in India-China bilateral relations since their last meeting in Tianjin in August last year. Prime Minister Modi highlighted that both the sides must be guided by three mutuals: mutual respect, mutual sensitivity, and mutual interest. The two leaders expressed commitment to a fair, reasonable, and mutually acceptable resolution of the boundary question proceeding from the political perspective of their overall bilateral relations and the long-term interests of the two people. Prime Minister's Museum and Library hosted the visiting dignitaries participating in the BRICS summit. They included the First Lady of the Philippines, Luisa Renata Marcos, daughter of the President of Iran, Zahra Pezeshkian, and son-in-law of the President of Iran, Hassan Majidi Dosaj. During the visit, the dignitaries toured blocks 1 and 2 of the museum and experienced the immersive exhibits at the Anubhuti section. Commerce and Industry Minister Piyush Goyal held a bilateral meeting with Malaysian Minister of Investment, Trade and Industry, Datuk Seri Johari Abdul Ghani in New Delhi. In a social media post, Mr. Goyal said that during the meeting, both the sides reviewed the India-Malaysia economic partnership and discussed ways to boost two-way trade and investment, improve market access, and strengthen the supply chain linkages in areas of complementary strengths. In T20 Women's Asia Cup Cricket Final, India will face defending champion Sri Lanka in Dubai today. The summit clash will begin at 8 p.m. Indian time. Seven-time champions India reached the final unbeaten, topping Group A with 3 wins before defeating Bangladesh by 40 runs in the semi-final. And that is the end of this news bulletin.

0: Prime Minister said BRICS countries will have to work on a new and ambitious agenda for the next 20 years. The Prime Minister also proposed to establish a seafarers' emergency support network to connect the maritime authorities and diplomatic missions of relevant countries to facilitate assistance during difficult times. Prime Minister Modi said the time has come to translate the unity and consensus among BRICS countries into concrete outcomes on the global stage. He said resilience, innovation, cooperation and sustainability have been India's foremost priorities as chair.
1: भारत की ब्रिक्स अध्यक्षता पीपल सेंट्रिक और ह्यूमैनिटी फर्स्ट अप्रोच पर आधारित है. रिजिलियंस, इनोवेशन, कोऑपरेशन और सस्टेनेबिलिटी हमारी प्राथमिकताएं रही हैं. इन प्राथमिकताओं के साथ हमने ब्रिक्स सहयोग को सामान्य जन से जोड़ने का विशेष बल दिया है.
0: After the conclusion of the session on the first day, Prime Minister Modi and the BRICS leaders planted saplings at the venue outside the lawns of Bharat Mandapam and posed for a family photo. They also visited the India Innovates exhibition. Prime Minister Narendra Modi and President of China Xi Jinping reaffirmed that India and China should take a strategic and long-term perspective of their ties and differences should not become disputes. During their bilateral meeting on the sidelines of BRICS Summit, the two leaders welcomed the steady progress in India-China bilateral relations since their last meeting in Tianjin in August last year. Prime Minister Modi highlighted that both the sides must be guided by three mutuals: mutual respect, mutual sensitivity and mutual interest. The two leaders expressed commitment to a fair, reasonable and mutually acceptable resolution of the boundary question, proceeding from the political perspective of their overall bilateral relations and the long-term interests of the two peoples. Union Home Minister Amit Shah began a three-day visit to Mumbai yesterday, during which he will visit the Asiatic Society of Mumbai and attend the 6th Akhil Bharatiya Rajabhasha Sammelan, a conference focused on Hindi. At the Asiatic Society of Mumbai, the Home Minister will inaugurate a special curated exhibition of manuscripts titled Sri Ganesh Gyanarthi. He will also visit the library, inspect the work of the Manuscript Conservation Laboratory at the Asiatic Society and address the gathering. Today afternoon, Mr. Shah is scheduled to attend the JGEPC Awards function at the Bharat Diamond Bourse in BKC. In T20 Women's Asia Cup cricket final, India will face defending champion Sri Lanka in Dubai today. The summit clash will begin at 8 p.m. Indian time. And that is the end of this news bulletin.

the overall bilateral relations and the long-term interests of the two peoples. Union Finance Minister Nirmala Sitharaman discussed opportunities to further deepen the India-Asian Infrastructure Investment Bank, AIIB, partnership. The Finance Minister met President of Asian Infrastructure Investment Bank, Zhu Jiai, in New Delhi. In a social media post, Finance Ministry said, discussions were held on supporting India's infrastructure and transport connectivity priorities, enhancing local currency financing, increasing private sector participation, and global presence of AIIB. Anthropic CEO Dario Amode has called for artificial intelligence industry to slow its rapid development, saying safety measures need time to catch up with the technology. Iraq has dismissed the commander of military operations in Maysan province and reportedly ordered a temporary closure of the Shalom Sheikh border crossing with Iran as a precaution following an investigation into the drone attacks on Saudi Arabia's east-west pipeline. Saudi Arabia had earlier stated that the attacks originated from Iraq, but opted not to respond, instead supporting the Iraqi government's efforts. In Yemen, the Houthis claimed Saudi Arabia carried out more than 100 airstrikes in Yemen over 48 hours, even as the Houthis reportedly made major territorial gains along the Red Sea coast. In T20 Women's Asia Cup Cricket Final, India will face defending champion Sri Lanka in Dubai today. The summit clash will begin at 8 p.m. Indian time. Seven-time champions, India reached the final unbeaten, topping Group A with 3 wins before defeating Bangladesh by 40 runs in the semi-final. Sri Lanka also secured their spot in the final, winning all 3 of their group matches before defeating Pakistan by 4 wickets in the semi-final. Although India remains the most successful team in Women's Asia Cup history with 7 titles, Sri Lanka had previously defeated them in a 2024 title clash, securing their maiden Asia Cup crown. And that is the end of this news bulletin.